0: The Leonora Overture No. 3 by Beethoven. Paavo Järvi led that performance by the Chicago Symphony Orchestra. From the story of Leonora and Florestan in Fidelio, we'll turn next to another work whose backstory involves marital relationships. Edward Elgar began writing his cello concerto in the aftermath of the First World War, and at a time when his wife, Alice, was gravely ill. She was at her husband's side at the concerto's premiere in October 1919 and died the following April. But Elgar's troubles didn't end there. He sensed that tastes were turning against him, and even the premiere was overshadowed by more daring music on the program. Though Elgar lived for another 14 years, he never completed another major score. Today, the cello concerto is recognized as one of the two or three most celebrated works for cello and orchestra. More than a statement of gentle nostalgia and melancholy, it's a work of great vitality, even conflict. Cellist Sheku Kanemason makes his CSO debut with this performance.
1: It's a piece with such amazing intensity and depth, but I think what's most powerful and maybe what's most special about it is how intimate the concerto is. Of course, it has these wonderful sort of loud and outwardly expressive moments, but I think a lot of the meaning and the sort of soul of this concerto happens underneath the surface.
0: Sheku Kanemason hears some quintessentially English qualities in Elgar's cello concerto.
1: Yeah, it's a piece that I think is incredibly personal and important in the composer's life. I was recently in Malvern, which is where he spent a lot of his life. And the hills there are beautiful, and they do go up and down, but they don't go up very much, and they don't go down very much. There's a sort of lovely simplicity to the way the hills are, and I think that's reflected in a lot of the melodies you hear in the piece. And the weather there as well is constantly changing, but it goes from slightly raining to slightly cloudy to slightly sunny to slightly, and so all of this kind of, nothing is extreme, but everything is quite specific and ever-changing, I think is really beautiful and very English in many ways.
0: Sheku Kanemason hails from Nottingham, England, where he was the third of seven musically accomplished children. He first came to attention when he was 17 and won the BBC Young Musician of the Year prize. Just 2 years later, he was a household name thanks to his appearance at the globally televised royal wedding of Prince Harry and Meghan Markle. Kanemason has gone on to make several recordings, including one of the Elgar Concerto, that cracked the top 10 of the UK album charts. We'll hear a February 2024 performance from Orchestra Hall. Sheku Kanemason joins conductor Paavo Järvi and the Chicago Symphony Orchestra in the cello concerto in E minor by Elgar.

The Cello Concerto in E Minor by Elgar. Sheku Kane Mason was the soloist with conductor Paavo Järvi and the Chicago Symphony Orchestra. And with that hearty applause, the audience calls Sheku Kane Mason back for an encore. This is an original melody by the cellist himself.

0: A delicate gem by Sheku Kane Mason, performed by the cellist himself. Coming up next, another work that has roots in the aftermath of World War I, Nielsen's Fifth Symphony. And later, we'll head south for a piece that celebrates Argentinian folk music. Stay with us.
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0: This is the Chicago Symphony Orchestra in concert. I'm Lisa Simeone. As with Elgar and his cello concerto, Carl Nielsen composed his Fifth Symphony in the aftermath of World War I. Although his native Denmark wasn't involved in the conflict, Nielsen cared deeply about wartime tragedies, and the Fifth, completed in 1922, is certainly a product of its day.
3: He always tells a story, and tells a story in a very, very convincing way.
0: Paavo Järvi.
3: The Fifth Symphony in particular, even though he only referred sort of in passing that after the war, none of us are the same. It is, for me, really the war symphony. There are military marches, there are all these battle scenes, there are moments of eerie calm, something that much later you hear very similarly in Shostakovich.
0: Paavo Järvi. Nielsen wrote his Fifth Symphony at a difficult time in his personal life, too. As with Elgar, he experienced the ups and downs of marriage. And at this moment, he'd recently separated from his wife, sculptor Anne-Marie Brodersen. The breakup was messy and possibly left its mark on the score. It includes an astonishing passage in the first movement in which a snare drummer is directed to improvise as though determined to disrupt the performance. The renegade drummer can only be silenced by the forces of his colleagues in the rest of the ensemble. But it's an uneasy truce, and further conflicts occur in the second and final movement. Again, Paavo Järvi.
3: The original language is truly Nielsen's own, and the music is also reflecting his Danish and Nordic heritage, which has a hint of pastoral, kind of easygoing and beautiful melodic moments. In general, this music tells a story of turmoil and a resolution at the end, and somehow hope at the very end of the piece. And Nielsen's place in music history, and especially in the music history of the 20th century, is secured and is very, very important.
0: Paavo Järvi, who is the chief conductor of Zurich's Tonhalle Orchestra and is active on the music scene of his native Estonia. Järvi conducts the Chicago Symphony Orchestra in the Symphony No. 5 by Carl Nielsen.

0: The Symphony No. 5 by Danish composer Carl Nielsen. Paavo Järvi led the Chicago Symphony Orchestra in a February 2024 performance. Still to come, another 20th century composer with a distinctive voice, Argentine composer Alberto Ginastera. His first string quartet is next. Stay with us.
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0: This is the Chicago Symphony Orchestra in concert. I'm Lisa Simeone. In the past CSO programs, we've brought you the orchestral music of Argentine composer Alberto Ginastera, including music from his ballet Estancia. The bold and incisive language in that score is also found on a much smaller scale in the String Quartet No. 1. Composed in 1948, the quartet opens with the sounds of the malambo, a dance associated with the gaucho, or Argentine cowboy. Later, in the third movement, listen for hints of guitar chords. Ginastera writes that his quartet features, quote, a recreation of an imaginary folklore, as well as atmospheres that are mysterious, nocturnal, and surrealistic. This was recorded in 2021 for the CSO Sessions, the orchestra's online video series. It features CSO Associate Concertmaster Stephanie Zhang, violinist Shimon Michal, violist Wei Jing Michal, and assistant principal cello Kenneth Olson. This is the String Quartet No. 1 by Ginastera.

The String Quartet No. 1 by Gina Stera. That was a 2021 performance by members of the Chicago Symphony Orchestra. And that's all for this week. There's much more content on the CSO's Experience website. 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You can also find the CSO on Facebook, YouTube, X, Instagram, and SoundCloud. This broadcast was produced by Brian Wise with assistance from G1 Sun, Frank Villela, and Philip Huscher. Music production was by Charlie Post. Vanessa Moss is the executive producer. I'm Lisa Simeone.

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Growing up in a little town in Italy in the 1980s, Yadar Beniamini was completely obsessed with an instrument he thought was called the flute. Turns out he was actually smitten with the clarinet, which he continued to call the flute for a while when he was a kid. And later, as he fell in love with orchestral music, he would spend hours in his room listening to classical recordings and pretending to conduct with a chopstick. From APM, American Public Media, this is Performance Today. I'm Valerie Kaler. Yadar Beniamini is all grown up now and using a baton in his role as music director of the Detroit Symphony. They're on the way this hour in concert with a symphonic poem by Richard Strauss. Also on the way this hour, the super talented wind quintet that calls itself Windsync. We'll hear from a concert they gave in Clemson, South Carolina. Right now, here's Windsync playing the minuet, the fourth movement, from the Pulcinella Suite by Igor Stravinsky.

Igor Stravinsky wrote that music first for a ballet in 1920. It became so popular, he came up with a suite for orchestra and then arranged a version of that suite for cello and piano, another for violin and piano, and that was a nice arrangement we just heard for wind quintet. The group Windsync played the fourth movement, the minuet, from Stravinsky's Pulcinella. We've got more from Windsync later this hour on Performance Today. From APM, American Public Media, this is Performance Today. I'm Valerie Kaler. Glad to have you along for today's musical adventures and discoveries. Here is a transcription that really makes sense to me. A transcription is when a piece written for a particular instrument or ensemble gets rewritten for another instrument or ensemble. So, for example, a piece that a composer wrote for orchestra might be transcribed for solo piano. In this case, we're about to hear a transcription of a piece that composer Nadia Boulanger wrote for pipe organ. And what is a pipe organ, really? It's a collection of thousands of pipes, each of which is really an individual wind instrument. So a pipe organ is like a massive wind ensemble triggered by a keyboard. So here is that organ piece by Nadia Boulanger, transcribed for wind quintet, effectively going from one kind of wind ensemble to another. The group Windsync in concert in Clemson, South Carolina.

French composer Nadia Boulanger wrote that piece for pipe organ in 1911. Cara Lemoore made that transcription for Wind Quintet. We heard the group Windsync in Clemson, South Carolina, a concert they gave as part of the Lillian and Robert Utzi Chamber Music Series. Here's another Windsync performance from that same concert, a gorgeous andante from a serenade for wind ensemble by Mozart. The original version was for a double quintet, pairs of flutes, oboes, clarinets, bassoons, and horns. Mordecai Rechtman made this slimmed-down version for a single quintet, played here by Windsync.

0: The Andante from A Wind Serenade by Mozart, arranged for 5 players instead of the original 10. We heard the quintet known as Windsync in that performance from the Lillian and Robert Utzi Chamber Music Series in Clemson, South Carolina. A wind quintet, like Windsync, is flute, oboe, clarinet, bassoon, and horn. So what is a clarinet quintet? Well, in a moment, we will leave the winds and take the cannoli. The clarinet. We'll take the clarinet. Clarinet and strings, up next on APM's Performance Today.
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0: Whoopi Goldberg was not born with the name Whoopi Goldberg. She was born Karen Johnson. Name changes are so common in the world of entertainment and the arts. Marilyn Monroe, Norma Jean Baker. Kirk Douglas was born as Isur Danielovich. Cher was born as Sherilyn Sarkeesian. Elton John was Reginald Dwight. Same is true for the composer whose music we're about to hear, a German gentleman called Giacomo Meyerbeer. He was born in 1791 as Jakob Beer. As a teenager, he wanted to honor his mother in his name. Her middle name was Meyer, so he changed his last name from Beer to Meyerbeer. A few years later, when Jakob was a student in Italy, he liked the Italian version of his name better, so he changed Jakob to Giacomo. Jakob Beer, Giacomo Meyerbeer. Here's a piece he wrote in 1813, his clarinet quintet. The Atlanta Chamber Players gave this concert in their hometown, the Clarinet Quintet by Jakob Beer, a.k.a. Giacomo Meyerbeer.

Composer Giacomo Meyerbeer wrote that in 1813, his clarinet quintet. Laura Arden played the clarinet, joined by her string-playing friends, Helen Hwayakim, Ken Wagner, Catherine Lynn, and Brad Ritchie. They're all members of the Atlanta Chamber Players. They gave that concert in their hometown of Atlanta. That piece we just heard has been around since 1813. You'd think that with a composition more than 200 years old, it would be clear by now what exactly it is. It was published originally as a piece in two movements. But then in the 1980s, a German clarinetist claimed to have found a lost middle movement for the piece. Now there are different versions floating around. Not every music scholar agrees that that rediscovered middle movement belongs there at all. So what we heard is one version of a piece that has no definitive original manuscript as a final arbiter. The Clarinet Quintet, written in 1813 by Giacomo Meyerbeer. In a moment, one musician sets down the clarinet and picks up the baton. 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

If you listen to our show now and again, you might know that we love creating opportunities for talented young musicians. We have an annual program for young artists in residence, and I love seeing other organizations doing similar things. The Detroit Symphony has a global reputation as a fine, fine orchestra, and since 1926, they've had a relationship with Interlochen, the Arts and Music School and Summer Academy in northern Michigan. Most every summer, the Detroit Symphony goes to Interlochen. They play concerts, of course, and they do master classes for the young musicians. And now, no surprise, 21 members of the Detroit Symphony are former students at Interlochen. Let's hear from the Detroit Symphony's residency in Interlochen, Michigan. Conductor Yadar Binyamini leading the Detroit Symphony in Don Juan by Richard Strauss.

Don Juan by Richard Strauss. Conductor Yadar Binyamini with the Detroit Symphony during their 2024 summer residency at the Arts Institute in Interlochen, Michigan. If you ever see Binyamini lead a concert, you might notice that most of the time there's no music stand in front of him. Binyamini likes to conduct without a score, meaning from memory. He does this because he prefers to keep eye contact with members of the orchestra instead of looking down at the music. Italian conductor Yadar Binyamini, currently music director of the Detroit Symphony Orchestra. The DSO has had a strong relationship with Interlochen for a century now, going back to 1926. They have an orchestral residency, playing concerts and giving master classes. And the pipeline from Interlochen to the DSO is healthy. 20-plus current members of the Detroit Symphony are former Interlochen students. We love to see this mentorship of talented young players. And Performance Today is doing its part as well with our yearly Young Artists in Residence program. A handful of students from music schools and conservatories across the United States come to St. Paul for a week of conversation, performances, school visits, and more. Check out the Young Artists section of the PT page at Your Classical. And be sure to spend some time with the absolutely gorgeous music videos they've done with us. 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
0: Near the end of 1903, English composer Edward Elgar and his family wanted to escape the cold, rainy, dreary English winter. They took a vacation on the Italian Riviera. When they came home, Elgar wrote a 20-minute piece for orchestra inspired by that trip. It included this section, which he called Canto Popolare, the popular song. It was so convincing that quite a few listeners have wondered if he's quoting a real Italian folk song. But this is all Elgar. From APM, American Public Media, this is Performance Today. I'm Valerie Kaler. Edward Elgar's musical travelogue is on the way from the annual Elgar Festival in England, later in this hour of PT. Here's the English Symphony Orchestra playing a piece by composer Paul Patterson. It's called Allusions, and that's allusions beginning with an A. Keep an ear out for the familiar tune Patterson is alluding to.

Allusions by composer Paul Patterson. Lots of references there to Mozart's overture to the Marriage of Figaro. Harriet McKenzie and Philippa Moe played solo violins. Conductor Kenneth Woods led the English String Orchestra in that performance. From APM, American Public Media, this is Performance Today. I'm Valerie Kaler, grateful to have this place where you and I can share music and ideas. Thanks for joining me today. Concert highlights on the way this hour from a couple of notable festivals. We'll hear from the annual Elgar Festival in Worcester, England, and from the Spoleto Festival USA in Charleston, South Carolina. Right now, though, some music by a fascinating guy, Paquito de Rivera. He is a great jazz clarinetist. Born in Havana in 1948, he defected from Castro's Cuba in 1981 and has lived here in the U.S. ever since. Paquito played for years as a member of Dizzy Gillespie's big band. And when he was growing up in Havana, he was also a student of classical music. So he can improvise all night around anything you throw at him. And he can also be an inventive and meticulous composer, writing down every single note. Let's hear something he committed to the page that highlights his fusion of styles. It's a series of dances, each one paying tribute to a different composer. Three pieces for clarinet and piano by Paquito de Rivera, from a concert during Chamberfest Cleveland.

Cuban composer and clarinetist Paquito de Rivera, so grateful for the shoulders he's standing on, musically speaking. He wrote that piece in the early 1990s, with each movement being a dance, paying homage to a different composer. There was a contradance for Cuban composer Ernesto Lecuona, a habanera for French composer Maurice Ravel, and closing out the set, a Venezuelan waltz for Venezuelan composer Antonio Lauro. Three pieces for clarinet and piano by Paquito de Rivera. Franklin Cohen played the clarinet, Amy Yang on piano, and Jamie Haddad added some nice percussion to the mix. That concert was part of the annual Chamberfest Cleveland at the Cleveland Institute of Music in Ohio. In a moment, musical cities of air.

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0: Cellist and composer Paul Wianco says this piece is pure, positive escapism. During the height of the pandemic, when all concerts were canceled, Paul Wianco and his friends found themselves with lots of musical ideas and nowhere to put them. So when he wrote this for one of his best musical friends, flutist Tara Helen O'Connor, Wianco says he channeled his feelings of love and fantasy and the joy of being together at a time where they really couldn't do that. Wianco finished the piece, but concerts were still on hold, so it sat for a while until musicians could safely gather again. And this performance we're about to hear for Wianco was special. It was his first time playing the piece as well. Coming together in love and joy with friends at the Spoleto Festival USA in Charleston, South Carolina. Tara Helen O'Connor playing flute, Alexi Kenny and Livia Son on violins, Ayane Kozasa plays viola, and Paul Wianco, the composer himself, playing the cello. This is called Cities of Air by Paul Wianco.

0: Composer and cellist Paul Wianco says for him, the heart of that piece includes feelings of love, fantasy, and pure escapism. Cities of Air by Paul Wianco. He played the cello, Tara Helen O'Connor played flute, Alexi Kenny and Livia Somme played two violins, and Ayane Kozasa was the violist. We heard Cities of Air from a concert in the city of Charleston, South Carolina. That was part of the Spoleto Festival USA. Our broadcast of that performance was made possible by Bank of America, the ETV Endowment of South Carolina, and the John Covington and Robert Lukey Fund for the Performing Arts. I would love to hear what you thought of that piece by Paul Wianco, Cities of Air. 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In a moment, the English Symphony Orchestra heads south. 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
0: You know shrinkflation? 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
0: Maybe if there'd been online reviews back in the early 1900s, composer Edward Elgar and his family would have found the perfect resort for their Italian vacation the first time. Elgar and company started their holiday at a place that Elgar said was, quote, lovely but too cockney for him. He wanted something more Italian. I'm not even sure what that means for an Italian resort town to be too cockney, but that's what Elgar said. The family moved further south to the village of Alassio, and there they found the atmosphere to be relaxing and awe-inspiring. Wonderful Italian food and wine. They went for hikes every day along the coast. And later, Edward Elgar wrote this piece as a musical picture of that beautiful place. This is called In the South, or Alassio, by Edward Elgar. This concert was during the annual Elgar Festival in Worcester, England. Kenneth Woods conducting the English Symphony Orchestra.

English composer Edward Elgar took a trip with his family to the Italian Riviera in the early 1900s. He indulged in the wonderful Italian food and wine. They went for hikes every day along the coast. And when the vacation ended, he returned home to London with plenty of happy memories and the inspiration for the piece we just heard, an overture called In the South, or Alassio. We heard it from a concert during the Elgar Festival in Worcester, England. Conductor Kenneth Woods led the English Symphony Orchestra. Our broadcast of that performance was made possible by Arts Council England. The Elgar Festival is an annual celebration at the beginning of June near Elgar's birthday. It's held in the city of Worcester, where Elgar lived and worked for much of his life. The festival is full of music and conversations about the composer and his continued impact. And the English Symphony Orchestra is always a highlight of the festivities. The Elgar Festival in Worcester, England. You can hear that concert highlight again on the PT page, where our shows are archived online for 30 days after broadcast as streaming audio. 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

After collecting folk songs from England, Percy Grainger set out, along with Evald Tang Christensen, to collect folk songs of Denmark using a phonograph in the Jutland Peninsula between 1922 and 1927. Using these collected songs, Grainger composed his Danish folk song suite, a work written in four movements, each of which features a setting of one or more of these folk songs. We'll listen to this work later this hour here on Anytime Classical. I'm your host, Denise Finnegan-Hill.

Members of the Romantic Chamber Group of London performed Caprice Slav for cello and piano by Ludwig Philipp Scharwenka. Violin Sonata in B-flat major by Arcangelo Corelli, featuring violinist Rachel Barton Pine.

Rachel Barton Pine and Friends performed Violin Sonata in B-flat major by Arcangelo Corelli. Music of Giuseppe Martucci next. He was a child prodigy, making his debut as a pianist at only 8 years old and establishing a career as a concert soloist by 15. Eventually, he stopped performing and became a teacher at the Naples Conservatory, where he also began composing. Here is his Colore Orientale, which is a combination of Turkish themes and Italian stylistic touches. We'll hear the Philharmonia Orchestra London under the direction of Francesco Diavalos.

Francesco Diavolos led the Philharmonia Orchestra London in Colore Orientale by Giuseppe Martucci. This is Anytime Classical, a production of Classical Music Indie. You can find us on the web at classicalmusicindie.org. Thanks so much for joining me today. I'm your host, Denise Finnegan-Hill.

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I'm your host, Denise Finnegan-Hill. Ballet music from Le Amant Anonyme, The Anonymous Lover, composed in 1780 by Joseph Bologna, Chevalier de Saint-Georges. We'll hear the Haymarket Opera Company Orchestra under the direction of Craig Trumpeter.

Music of Chevalier de Saint-Georges, ballet from his opera, The Anonymous Lover. Craig Trumpeter led the Haymarket Opera Company Orchestra. After collecting folk songs from England, Percy Grainger set out, along with Evald Tang Christensen, to collect folk songs of Denmark. He used a phonograph in the Jutland Peninsula between 1922 to 27, then used the songs he collected in his Danish folk song suite. Here is that work performed by the Melbourne Symphony Orchestra with conductor Jeffrey Simon.

Danish Folk Song Suite by Percy Grainger. Jeffrey Simon led the Melbourne Symphony Orchestra. Caprice Slav for cello and piano by Ludwig Philipp Scharwenka. We'll hear members of the Romantic Chamber Group of London.

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1: The landmark that graces the Piazza Barberini in Rome could hardly be more Italian. It was paid for by Pope Urban VIII, proud descendant of a noble Florentine family, and the design was by Gian Lorenzo Bernini, the Neapolitan-born sculptor and architect who transformed Rome in the 17th century. That Bernini was a shrewd artist. In his sculpture, the only thing bigger than the rippling biceps of the sea god Triton is the papal tiara. Centuries later, when another Italian saluted the sculpture in music, he shrewdly added just a dash of Russian flair. You'll hear the result this hour. I'm Michael Toulouse. Stay with me for The Fountains of Rome by Ottorino Respighi. Although there are over 350 different recorded versions of this next piece, the best known of them lean in on the exotic sound that prompted Duke Ellington to write it in the first place in 1936. He collaborated with Juan Tizol on Caravan. We'll hear the RTE Concert Orchestra of Dublin, led by Richard Heyman, performing Caravan.

Richard Heyman led the RTE Concert Orchestra of Dublin in music of Duke Ellington and Juan Tizol from 1936. That was Caravan. Conductor Charles Gerhardt loved the movies. In 1972, he convinced RCA to work with him to record classic film scores in a way that would do them justice. One of the scores he cherished was Max Steiner's music for Casablanca. The challenge for Steiner with that particular film was the abundance of what film score composers call source music, songs that are built into the dramatic action. The movie features tunes as disparate as I'm Just Wild About Harry, The Marseillaise, a German drinking song, and of course, As Time Goes By. Here's Gerhardt's recording of the Casablanca Suite featuring the National Philharmonic.

Music of Max Steiner from the score for Casablanca. The National Philharmonic Orchestra performs with conductor Charles Gerhardt. The Budapest Philharmonic Orchestra performs highlights from The Merry Widow by Franz Lehár Jr.

The Overture to the Barber of Seville. Same basic storyline as an opera of that name by Rossini, but composed by Giovanni Paisiello. Ezio Rojati led the Haydn Philharmonia. There's more Italian music ahead, The Fountains of Rome by Ottorino Respighi. Now a suite from Nais, an opera by Jean-Philippe Rameau.

Nicholas McGuigan led the Philharmonia Baroque Orchestra in that suite from Nais, an opera by Jean-Philippe Rameau. I'm Michael Toulouse, happy as always to share this music with you. Ottorino Respighi paid musical tribute to the city of Rome in three separate orchestral works. The Fountains of Rome is the first of them, but on CDs you'll often encounter it between the other two. That's what a producer or conductor would do, because the music starts and ends in an understated way. We begin with a visit to the fountain of the Valle Giulia at dawn. You would have seen a herd of cattle nearby in Respighi's day, because the area was on the outskirts of the city. The last fountain is in an equally peaceful location, the Villa Medici. The San Francisco Symphony performs Respighi's music, The Fountains of Rome.

The Fountains of Rome by Ottorino Respighi. Ato DeVart led the San Francisco Symphony. There's more information at classicalmusicindy.org. Although there are over 350 different recorded versions of this next piece, the best known of them lean in on the exotic sound that prompted Duke Ellington to write it in the first place in 1936. He collaborated with Juan Tizol on Caravan. We'll hear the RTE Concert Orchestra of Dublin, led by Richard Heyman, performing Caravan.

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1: Coming up this hour on Anytime Classical, it's not him, again. A tough teacher, especially when it comes to tuning, and a Florentine sculptor. I'm Kate Botello, and coming your way this hour, we'll hear music attributed to Giovanni Battista Pergolesi that he did not compose. We'll hear some pieces for guitar by Antonio Lauro, the overture to Benvenuto Cellini by Hector Berlioz, and then we'll wrap up the hour with a piano sonata by Franz Joseph Haydn. Coming along in just a little bit. Wait right there. A little movie music to start off this hour from the 1991 grown-up Peter Pan film, Hook, music of John Williams. This is Flight to Neverland. Our composer will conduct the Boston Pops Orchestra.

John Williams conducted the Boston Pops, performing his own work, Flight to Neverland, from the movie Hook. You're listening to Anytime Classical, a production of Classical Music Indie. I'm Kate Botello. Thanks for being here. Up next, music by Giovanni Battista Pergolesi that is not by Giovanni Battista Pergolesi. I don't know what it is about Pergolesi and why so much music is falsely attributed to him in particular. I mean, I get it for various reasons. It happens a lot, but for some reason, Pergolesi gets credit for a lot of music he did not compose. The composer in this instance was actually a Dutch diplomat who was a composer on the sly. So a lot of his pieces are attributed to other people. This person was Unico Wilhelm van Wassenaer. So this is his concertino number 2. In G major. We'll hear it performed by the Oudolie Instrumental Ensemble, led by Jean-Walter Oudolie.

The Elderly Instrumental Ensemble performed the Concertino No. 2 in G major, falsely attributed to Giovanni Battista Pergolesi, actually composed by Unico Wilhelm von Fassenaer. Up next this hour, music from the Venezuelan composer, guitarist, and teacher Antonio Lauro, who was a tough cookie. Not only did he not allow his students to ever look at their guitars while they were playing. And think about that. Everybody looks at their guitar now, but during Lauro's time, big no-no. And his students were not allowed to use anything at all to help them tune their guitars. Everybody's got tuners on their guitars now, right? But in Lauro's time, he made all of his students just do it by ear. And if you tried to use something else, he would take the guitar out of your hands completely, untune it, hand it back to you, and kick you out of class. But if our guitarist in this recording, Adam Holtzman, is looking at his guitar or using a tuner, nobody's ever going to know.

a rousing rendition of the traditional hymn Amazing Grace, performed by bagpipes, Scottish drums, and Empire Brass. Up next, some art about art. I'm talking about the overture Benvenuto Cellini, which was an opera that was composed in 1838 by Hector Berlioz. The opera is about a Florentine sculptor who had a very adventurous life, and you can definitely hear that in this overture. Now, we'll hear this conducted by Sir Colin Davis, who was a huge fan and champion of the work of Hector Berlioz. In this recording, we'll hear him conducting the State Orchestra of Dresden.

art about more art. That was the overture to Benvenuto Cellini, an opera about a Florentine sculptor by fellow artiste and composer Hector Berlioz. For our last work this hour, we're going to hear a piano sonata by Haydn that we would not be hearing were it not for the efforts of an unscrupulous publisher. Haydn composed this piece in 1776, chose not to publish it, but the publisher did it anyway. And this is good because the original autograph copy of the sonata is lost, and it was only discovered because of the publisher and copies made by the copyists. So in this one instance, thank you, sneaky people. We will thank you, even if Haydn might not. We'll hear Paul Lewis at the piano performing this unauthorized B minor Franz Joseph Haydn piano sonata.

0: a piano sonata in B minor, composed but not authorized for publication by Franz Joseph Haydn.
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2: Thomas Gainsborough painted not just one, but two portraits of composer Carl Friedrich Abel. That's a testament to the bond between the two men, or at least their ability to be in the same room together. And if you look more closely, it's a testament to something else, Gainsborough's fondness for the viola da gamba. The artist loved it so much, he had his own collection, from which he selected two accessories for the Abel portraits. Abel, as a viola da gamba virtuoso, probably didn't object. Gainsborough's favorite instrument, sadly, has been forgotten, but Abel's symphonies have not, and proof is coming up. I'm Michael Toulouse. Stay with me. Shahan Kun has been described as part of the first generation of outstanding composers in New China. He was born in 1926, so it's safe to assume that New China here translates to Communist-era China. Here's his best-known music, Pastoral.

Takako Nishizaki and the Czechoslovak Radio Symphony performed Pastoral by Shahan Kun. Clara Schumann wrote this next piece as a birthday gift for her husband Robert about a year after a turbulent period in his life. She took one of his themes as her jumping-off point and then worked in other themes by Robert and a few by Mendelssohn as well. Near the end, as that main theme returns, there's a brief reference to a piece Clara composed 20 years earlier, her Romance Variée. Pianist Angela Chang performs the variations on a theme by Robert Schumann.

Pianist Angela Chang with music there of Clara Schumann, variations on a theme by her husband, Robert. Claude Debussy takes us to Spain a bit later. Stay tuned for Iberia. Now the symphony in B-flat, opus 10 of Carl Friedrich Abel, La Stagione, performs.

A recording by Vietnamese-American pianist Quyen Nguyen, she played the minuet of J'aime ta affaire. Cellist Janos Starker spent a half century passing his knowledge on to students at the Jacobs School of Music at Indiana University. Teaching was clearly in his blood. He took on his first students at just 8 years of age. He's joined here by pianist Chuku Iwasaki in Music of Haydn.

Divertimento in D major by Joseph Haydn, cellist Janos Starker, and pianist Shuku Iwazaki performed. I'm Michael Toulouse. It's good to share this music with you. In many ways, music was the wrong line of work for Claude Debussy. He hated the loss of spontaneity that comes with practice. He referred to it as le coutumier métier, the skill born of habit. Yet to prevent that from happening, ironically, he had to practice still more. That's the dynamic that was in play as he worked to perfect his Image pour Orchestre. For a period of around 7 years, from 1905 until 1912, Debussy adapted authentic folk music for a three-movement orchestral work. At its center, another work in three parts, evoking the streets, country roads, fragrances, and festivals of Spain. It's called Iberia. The London Symphony Orchestra performs.

Claudio Abbado led the London Symphony Orchestra in that music from the Images for Orchestra of Claude Debussy, Iberia, the second portion of the work. There's more information about our music at classicalmusicindie.org. Shahan Kun has been described as part of the first generation of outstanding composers in New China. He was born in 1926, so it's safe to assume that New China here translates to communist-era China. Here's his best-known music, Pastoral.

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0: What is it about the dangerous charisma of certain men in the music business? Prince had it, and before him Elvis and Frank Sinatra. Those, incidentally, are just a few real-life examples from the United States. Go international and fictional, and that's where the fun really begins. Consider the flute-playing Casanova we'll encounter this hour. He starts with snakes, and then snake charmers, and then merchants' daughters. His magnetism is so abundant that a bit of it rubs off on that merchant. The whole tale is told in Music, a ballet by Walter Piston. I'm Michael Toulouse. Stay with me for a suite from The Incredible Flutist. The evolution of cinema was perfectly in sync with the career of Dmitri Shostakovich. One of his first jobs was playing the piano for silent movies. Later, after sound came along, Shostakovich was hired to write film scores. We'll hear music from one of those projects now, Pirogov. The Moscow Chamber Orchestra performs the waltz.

The Waltz from Pirogov, music of Shostakovich, performed by the Moscow Chamber Orchestra. Judith Lang Zamon's parents moved the family from Memphis to New York when she was young, and this rather early work by Zamon shows how well she assimilated in the Big Apple. The movements are called Rush Hour, Harbor Fog, Coffee House, Central Park, and Garment Factory. The sixth part, Scrapers, was added in 2010. Here's American City, Portrait of New York, performed by Elizabeth Moke.

American pianist Elizabeth Moog studied at both the Peabody Conservatory and Johns Hopkins University. She performed music of Judith Lang's Amont, American City, Portrait of New York. For most listeners, the definitive works of Jean Sibelius are his symphonies. They chart the Finnish composer's development over the course of his career. He completed his first one in his early 30s, at the turn of the 20th century. The seventh and last was premiered a quarter century later. But Sibelius also produced quite a few works in a lighter vein, including these three pieces from 1921. The Suite Champêtre, Rustic Suite, was written at roughly the same time as the Sixth Symphony. The English String Orchestra performs

William Boughton led the English string orchestra in the Suite Champêtre, the rustic suite of Jean Sibelius. There's music of Walter Piston ahead, a suite from his ballet, The Incredible Flutist. Now pianists Pietro Spada and Giorgio Cozzolino perform music of John Field.

The Andante in C minor for piano four hands, music of John Field, Pietro Spada, and Giorgio Cozzolino performed. Heinz Holliger is soloist with I Musici in this concerto by Alessandro Marcello.

A concerto for oboe and orchestra by Alessandro Marcello, which Bach would later arrange for harpsichord. Heinz Holliger, the soloist in the original, with I Musici. I'm Michael Toulouse. Thank you for joining me. Now, Leonard Slatkin leads the St. Louis Symphony Orchestra in a suite from The Incredible Flutist by Walter Piston.

Leonard Slatkin led the St. Louis Symphony Orchestra in Walter Piston's suite from the ballet The Incredible Flutist. The evolution of cinema was perfectly in sync with the career of Dmitri Shostakovich. One of his first jobs was playing the piano for silent movies. Later, after sound came along, Shostakovich was hired to write film scores. We'll hear music from one of those projects now, Pirogov. The Moscow Chamber Orchestra performs the waltz.

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1: Award-winning composer Judith Lang Zaymont has written over 100 works that have been performed by international ensembles. Her piano work, Jupiter's Moons, was composed in 2000 in 6 movements, with each named after a satellite that orbits Jupiter. Zaymont draws on mythological and geophysical associations of each satellite's name, creating a diverse array of pieces, as unique as the name of each satellite represented in the suite. Stay tuned for this work and many more selections coming up this hour here on Anytime Classical. I'm your host, Denise Finnegan-Hill.

Violinist Kyoko Takazawa and pianist Akira Oguchi performed Slavonic Fantasy by Dvorak. Wirtwirt Overture by Jacques Offenbach. Herbert von Karajan leads the Berlin Philharmonic Orchestra.

Herbert von Karajan led the Berlin Philharmonic Orchestra in Wertwirt Overture by Jacques Offenbach. This next one is likely recognizable, Summer, from the Four Seasons by Antonio Vivaldi, although it is performed on mandolin instead of violin. We'll hear Avi Avital and the Venice Baroque Orchestra.

A mandolin arrangement of a famous violin concerto by Antonio Vivaldi, appropriate for this season that was summer from the Four Seasons, performed by Avi Avital and the Venice Baroque Orchestra. You're tuning in to Anytime Classical, a production of Classical Music Indie. I'm your host, Denise Finnegan-Hill. We have more great music to come. Thank you so much for joining me today.

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I'm your host, Denise Finnegan-Hill. Music of an Austrian composer of the early classical period, Ignaz Holzbauer. This is his Symphony in G Major, performed by L'Orfeo Baroque Orchestra under the direction of Michi Geig.

Ichigai led L'Orfeo Baroque Orchestra in Symphony in G Major by Ignaz Holzbauer. Rounding off the hour with music of living award-winning composer Judith Ling-Zaimont. This is a solo piano work composed in 2000 called Jupiter's Moons, written in 6 movements. Each movement is named after a satellite that orbits Jupiter. We'll hear pianist Elizabeth Moick.

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2: Coming up this hour on Anytime Classical, a singing piano, Plan B, and an orchestral upgrade. I'm Kate Botello, and headed your way this hour, we'll hear the Polonaise No. 7 in A-flat major by Frédéric Chopin. We'll hear an alternate to a famous aria from The Marriage of Figaro by W.A. Mozart, sung by Cecilia Bartoli. And Ancient Airs and Dances, the first suite by Ottorino Respighi. All that, plus a concerto for violin in E minor by Antonio Vivaldi. On their way in just a little bit. Stay tuned. We'll begin this hour with music from Josef Suk, the Czech composer and violinist, that he published in 1908 in memory of his late wife, Ottilie, for their son to honor her by. This is the Lullaby Movement from About Mother by Suk, performed by pianist Risto Lauriala.

The Lullaby from About Mother by Yosef Suk. Thank you for listening to Anytime Classical. We're a production of Classical Music Indie. I'm your host, Kate Botello, with music now from Frédéric Chopin. This is the Polonaise No. 7 in A flat major. We'll hear this played by the Russian-American composer Shura Cherkassky, who had a career spanning more than 70 years as a performer, and he was well known as a virtuoso with a particularly singing tone in his performance. You'll hear it right now.

Chera Tchaikovsky performed the Polonaise No. 7 in A flat major by Frédéric Chopin. Up next this hour, something of an operatic rarity for you. So this is music of W.A. Mozart from La Nozze di Figaro, The Marriage of Figaro, which features the very famous aria De Vieni Non Tardar, that is Susanna's aria that is sung by many, many, many sopranos. We're about to hear a performance by Cecilia Bartoli, an Italian mezzo-soprano who is particularly well known for historic performance. And she is a champion of composers and trying to recreate their work the way it was intended to be heard. So it's a real treat that we get to hear her sing this often lost or ignored aria. Now, if you're familiar with La Nozze di Figaro, the recitative, or the kind of talky part, is the same, giunse al fine il momento, which is the moment has finally arrived. But then, instead of De vieni non tardar, which is beloved, don't delay, she sings al desio di chi t'adora, which means to the desire of one who adores you. Well, I don't know about you, but I adore Cecilia Bartoli. She's singing right now with the Vienna Chamber Orchestra, conducted by Georg Fischer.

mezzo-soprano Cecilia Bartoli sang Al Deseo di Chi T'Adora, which was a replacement aria for De Vieni Non Tardar, written for a revival of Le Nozze di Figaro in 1789 that originally premiered in 1786, both arias by Wolfgang Amadeus Mozart.

The perfect ending to The Champagne Galop by Hans Christian Lumbye. You're listening to Anytime Classical, a production of Classical Music Indie. 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We're about to hear an expert in Baroque violin, Monica Huggett, performing on period instruments along with the rest of the Academy of Ancient Music. Antonio Vivaldi's Concerto for Violin, Opus 4, No. 2 in E minor.

Our soloist was Monica Huggett, performing with the Academy of Ancient Music, all of them playing on period instruments and conducted by Christopher Hogwood. That was a concerto for the violin in E minor by Antonio Vivaldi. We'll hear an orchestral upgrade for our last work this hour, music of Ottorino Respighi, who was a really big fan of Baroque and Renaissance music. And so what he would do was take sets of music, in this case, a collection of Renaissance pieces for the lute, and then rewrite them for a whole orchestra, hence the upgrade. Although Respighi would definitely tell you upgrade doesn't mean that they're better, they're just bigger. Performed right now by Philharmonia Hungarica, led by Antal Doráty.

0: Antal Durati conducted Philharmonia Hungarica, performing ancient airs and dances, the Suite No. 1, composed in 1917 by Ottorino Respighi. This is Anytime Classical. I'm Kate Botello. 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
0: From Bach to Warlock to pop rock, Anytime Classical's got you covered. I'm your host, Kate Botello, with centuries of carefully curated music coming your way next time and every time on Anytime Classical. Hope you'll join me. We'll begin this hour with music from Josef Suk, the Czech composer and violinist, that he published in 1908 in memory of his late wife, Ottilie, for their son to honor her by. This is the Lullaby Movement from About Mother by Suk, performed by pianist Risto Lauriala.

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1: Coming up this hour on Anytime Classical, Goethe for Gauchos, Which Bach is Which, and Romantic and French. I'm Kate Botello, and coming your way this hour on Anytime Classical, we'll hear the Creole Faust Overture by Alberto Ginastera, a symphony published in 1882 by a certain Bach brother, I'll give you a chance to guess, and three romantic waltzes by Emmanuel Chabrier. All that, plus a concerto grosso by George Frideric Handel, on their way in just a little bit. Wait right there. We'll start this hour with some summery water music by Peter Ilyich Tchaikovsky from The Seasons, number 6, a June barcarolle, performed by Ilona Prunyi at the piano as we bob on the water in a boat.

The Barcarolle by Peter Ilyich Tchaikovsky. Thanks for listening to Anytime Classical with me, Kate Botello. We're a production of Classical Music Indie. We'll hear music next from George Frederick Handel. This is the Concerto Grosso, Opus 6, Number 1, in G major. It's written in the style of Arcangelo Corelli in that it is a small group of instruments playing against or in front of a bigger group of instruments. But then also in Handel's style, he wrote a lot for opera and theater, so it's also very theatrical. We'll hear it played by Budapest Strings.

0: Budapest Strings performed the Concerto Grosso Opus 6, No. 1 in G major by George Frideric Handel.
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0: Okay, up next, I'm going to tell you a personal family story, but I promise it leads directly into our music. So I had this cousin who was a metalhead who listened to just hardcore screamo metal all the time. And I finally got him to listen to an opera, and he actually got really into it. He really liked it. And at one point asked me about the Rossini aria, Largo al Factotum, from The Barber of Seville. And I explained it to him, told him what a factotum was and all that. And he comes back to me a few weeks later, so proud of himself, because apparently he had really impressed a bunch of his skater friends by explaining this aria to them. Only he had kind of the gist right, but he had all the details totally wrong. And that leads us to this piece of music that we're about to hear, which is the Creole Faust Overture by Alberto Ginastera. Now, what this is about is a production of Goethe's Faust after it was seen by an Argentine cowboy and him telling his friends everything that happens as he understands it. So this overture is an Argentine cowboy's version of Faust, played by the Eastman Rochester Orchestra, conducted by Howard Hanson.

An Argentine cowboy, otherwise known as a gaucho, goes to see Faust, and this is the story, or version of it, that he tells all his friends. That was the Creole Faust, an overture by Argentine composer Alberto Ginastera, composed in 1943, and that was based on a poem about that gaucho by the Argentine poet Estanislao del Campo. Up next, the introduction to Act Two of Daniel Auber's opera Jean de Chimay, which premiered in the Chimay Castle in Belgium with its own prince and princess as stars. We'll hear it performed by the Pardubice Chamber Philharmonic, conducted by Dario Salvi.

The Introduction to Act Two of Jean de Chimay by Daniel Auber. This is Anytime Classical. I'm Kate Botello. Thanks for listening with me this hour. It is time now for a little round of Which Bach is Which. I'm going to play you a symphony in D major that was published in 1782 by one of Johann Sebastian Bach's talented composing sons. Which one? And I will give you their name and the year they passed away so you can understand that it could have been written by any one of them, okay? Was it composed by Carl Philipp Emanuel Bach, known as the Berlin or Hamburg Bach, who passed away in 1788? Or his next brother, Johann Christoph Friedrich Bach, known as the Buchberg Bach, who passed away in 1795? Or was it composed by Johann Christian Bach, the London Bach, who passed away in 1782. Well, whoever composed it will hear it played by Camerata Budapest, led by Hans-Peter Gmür.

0: That was a symphony published in 1782. Was it by Carl Philipp Emanuel Bach, Johann Christoph Friedrich Bach, or Johann Christian Bach? Desk roll, please. The answer is, you guessed it, Johann Christian Bach, published the same year that he passed away. If you got it wrong, no one's going to know. But if you got it right, congratulations on the bragging rights you now have for the rest of the day.
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0: We're coming now to the end of this hour on Anytime Classical. I'm Kate Botello. Enjoyed your company. Thanks for being here with me. We'll hear some music now from Emmanuel Chabrier that was published in 1883. Now, these are three romantic waltzes, and they are very much that, but they also have a little tinge of what I've heard described as harmonic surprises, which made the more modernist French composers like Debussy and Ravel think that these were pretty cool. I happen to agree with Debussy and Ravel on that. Let's see if you do too. We'll hear this played on two pianos by Sylvie Dugas and Georges Rabol.

0: Sylvie Dugas and Georges Rabault played two pianos and three romantic waltzes by French composer Emmanuel Chabrier.
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0: We'll start this hour with some summery water music by Peter Ilyich Tchaikovsky from The Seasons, number 6, A June Barcarolle, performed by Ilona Prunyi at the piano as we bob on the water in a boat.
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0: Coming up this hour on Anytime Classical, the symphony's not quite done cooking yet, a folk song revival, and Bach goes to Brazil. I'm Kate Botello, and headed your way this hour, music from Franz Joseph Haydn, the Symphony No. 9, the Somerset Rhapsody by Gustav Holst, a Prelude, Fugue, and Vivace by Sergio Assad, and then we'll wind everything up with a Concerto for Violin by Georg Philipp Telemann.

First up this hour, we'll hear some music from the Hungarian composer Ernst von Dohnányi. This is from the Serenade in C Major for String Trio that he composed between 1902 and 1903. This is the Romanza movement from that serenade, performed by the Hungarian Orchestra, Kamarata Budapest, led by Hans-Peter Gmür.

The Romanza from the Serenade in C for String Trio by Ernst von Tocnagny. Hey, howdy, hola, I'm Kate Botello. This is Anytime Classical. I've got music for you next from Franz Joseph Haydn. This is his Symphony No. 9 in C major. Now, this is an early work for Haydn, and the form of the symphony as we think of it today was not quite done cooking yet. So this is like a symphony, the prequel. What that means specifically in this work is that it does not start with a slow introduction, which became traditional. It only has three movements instead of what eventually ended up as four. And instead of ending with a big fast finale, an allegro or a presto, it ends with a minuet. We'll hear the Austro-Hungarian Haydn Orchestra perform the Symphony No. 9, conducted by Adam Fischer.

0: Adam Fischer conducted the Austro-Hungarian Haydn Orchestra, performing the Symphony No. 9 in C major, composed in 1762 by Franz Joseph Haydn.
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0: Up next on Anytime Classical Music, from English composer Gustav Holst. Now, in Holst's time, we're talking the early 1900s, there was this big English folk song revival. Like, let's listen to what is that English sound. And a lot of composers, including Holst, collected English folk songs and then arranged and orchestrated them and put them back out as big pieces of classical music. This is the work that Holst came up with based on music he had collected from Somerset in England, a Somerset Rhapsody. We'll hear it performed by the London Symphony Orchestra under the direction of Richard Hickox.

Richard Hickox conducted the London Symphony Orchestra, performing A Somerset Rhapsody by Gustav Holst. And if you're a fan of that English folk song orchestral movement, movement, that's a pun. Okay, anyway, I might suggest to you composers like Ralph Vaughan Williams or Cecil Sharp. Try them out.

Cascades by Scott Joplin. Up next this hour, a Brazilian take on the music of Johann Sebastian Bach. And I am not talking about music of Heitor Villa-Lobos, who did his whole Bachianas Brasileiras. This is something different. This is by Sergio Assad, who is mostly known as a guitarist in a duo with his brother Odair, and also as a brilliant arranger of guitar music. And this was his first foray into trying to write a fugue. So here is the Preludio, Fuga e Vivace, the Prelude, Fugue, and Vivace, composed for Fernandes, played by Fernandes.

0: Plinio Fernandez performed the Preludio, Fuga e Vivace, the Prelude, Fugue and Vivace, composed for him in 2023 by Sergio Assad.
1: 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Ellington wrote this optimistic musical portrait of the future in 1945, A New World A-Comin', on the next performance today from 8 p.m.
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0: At any time, Classical, we're proud to be music brought to you entirely by AI. Actual instruments. Ancient instruments. Awesome instruments. I'm your host, Kate Botello, and I hope you'll join me for authentic inspiration next time on Anytime Classical. Time now for one more work this hour on Anytime Classical. I'm your host, Kate Botello. If you'd ever like to write to me directly, you can do that. My email address is kbotello@classicalmusicindie.org. For our last work this hour, we'll have some music from Georg Philipp Telemann to play us out. This is his Concerto for Violin No. 11 in B-flat major. This is Iona Brown as violinist, also conducting the Academy of St. Martin in the Fields.

0: Iona Brown conducted the Academy of St. Martin in the Fields, performing the Concerto for Violin No. 11 in B-flat major by Georg Philipp Telemann. And as always, but really, thanks again for giving your time and your energy to Anytime Classical. We appreciate you so much.
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3: Aaron Copland wrote several film scores during his career. The least remembered is likely his score to a film titled The North Star. This is due in part to the film and all those involved in its creation coming under attack during the Second Red Scare. Made in 1943, the film was originally meant to garner sympathy for Russia in support of World War II. It is nevertheless fine music, and we will hear some of that music later this hour on Anytime Classical. I'm your host, Denise Finnegan-Hill.

Sonata for violin and guitar in G major by Niccolo Paganini. We'll hear violinist Scott St. John and guitarist Simon Weinberg.

Music of Niccolo Paganini, a sonata for violin and guitar in G major. We heard a recording with violinist Scott St. John and guitarist Simon Weinberg here on Anytime Classical. Music of an Italian composer named Gennaro Rava, whose early life was not very well documented. What we do know is that he died in 1779. This is a quartet for oboe and string trio, performed by Altair Quartet and oboist Jean-Pierre Arnault.

Altair Quartet and oboist Jean-Pierre Arnaud performed music of a little-known Italian composer of the late 18th century, Gennaro Rava. That was Quartet for Oboe and String Trio in B-flat major. Next up, music of Manuel de Falla, drawing on folk tunes from his native Spain. These are selections from Canciones Populares Españolas. Arranged here for violin and guitar, we'll hear Augustin Heidelick and Pablo Sanz Villegas.

Violinist Agustín Heidelick and guitarist Pablo Sainz Villegas performed Canciones Populares Españolas by Manuel de Falla. I'm your host, Denise Finnegan-Hill, and I hope you're enjoying the selection so far on Anytime Classical, a production of Classical Music Indie. 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

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I'm your host, Denise Finnegan-Hill. Music of H. Leslie Adams, a contemporary composer who died just a couple years ago in 2024. This is from his set of etudes, Etude 12, performed by pianist Maria Corley.

Pianist Maria Corley performed Etude 12 by H. Leslie Adams, finishing off with film music of Aaron Copland that got him in trouble with the U.S. government. Originally, this was a propaganda film called The North Star to gain support in World War II, but then during the second Red Scare, the film and Copland came under attack. Even though the film is mostly forgotten, the music is a fine piece of Copland's output, and we'll listen to some of that now performed by the Eos Ensemble under the direction of Jonathan Scheffer.

0: Music from The North Star, composed by Aaron Copland, performed by EOS Ensemble with conductor Jonathan Sheffer.
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0: Sonata for violin and guitar in G major by Niccolo Paganini. We'll hear violinist Scott St. John and guitarist Simon Weinberg.

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After collecting folk songs from England, Percy Grainger set out, along with Evald Tang Christensen, to collect folk songs of Denmark using a phonograph in the Jutland Peninsula between 1922 and 1927. Using these collected songs, Grainger composed his Danish folk song suite, a work written in four movements, each of which features a setting of one or more of these folk songs. We'll listen to this work later this hour here on Anytime Classical. I'm your host, Denise Finnegan-Hill.

Members of the Romantic Chamber Group of London performed Caprice Slav for cello and piano by Ludwig Philipp Scharwenka. Violin Sonata in B-flat major by Arcangelo Corelli, featuring violinist Rachel Barton Pine.

Rachel Barton Pine and Friends performed Violin Sonata in B-flat Major by Arcangelo Corelli. Music of Giuseppe Martucci next. He was a child prodigy, making his debut as a pianist at only 8 years old and establishing a career as a concert soloist by 15. Eventually, he stopped performing and became a teacher at the Naples Conservatory, where he also began composing. Here is his Colore Orientale, which is a combination of Turkish themes and Italian stylistic touches. We'll hear the Philharmonia Orchestra London under the direction of Francesco Diavalos.

Francesco Diavolos led the Philharmonia Orchestra London in Colore Orientale by Giuseppe Martucci. This is Anytime Classical, a production of Classical Music Indie. You can find us on the web at classicalmusicindie.org. Thanks so much for joining me today. I'm your host, Denise Finnegan-Hill.

This is Anytime Classical. I'm your host, Denise Finnegan-Hill. Ballet music from L'Amant Anonyme, The Anonymous Lover, composed in 1780 by Joseph Bologna, Chevalier de Saint-Georges. We'll hear the Haymarket Opera Company Orchestra under the direction of Craig Trumpeter.

Music of Chevalier de Saint-Georges, ballet from his opera, The Anonymous Lover. Craig Trumpeter led the Haymarket Opera Company Orchestra. After collecting folk songs from England, Percy Grainger set out, along with Evald Tang Christensen, to collect folk songs of Denmark. He used a phonograph in the Jutland Peninsula between 1922 to 27, then used the songs he collected in his Danish folk song suite. Here is that work performed by the Melbourne Symphony Orchestra with conductor Jeffrey Simon.

0: 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Jeffrey Simon led the Melbourne Symphony Orchestra.
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It is a classic tragic love story, and the signature chord from the prelude has earned the name Tristan Chord. Wagner's Tristan and Isolde is a music drama in three acts which premiered in 1865. The prelude and Liebestod are beloved selections that many orchestras perform. We'll hear this wonderful classic and many more selections this hour on Anytime Classical. I'm your host, Denise Finnegan-Hill.

Joel Eric Subin led the Slovak Radio Symphony Orchestra in Concert Piece for Trumpet and Strings by Anthony Luis Carmelin. Music of the British composer Billy Mayerl, who was primarily a jazz musician before founding his own music school and joining the light music unit of the BBC after the Second World War. These are four selections from his suite The Legends of King Arthur, Prelude, Merlin the Wizard, Lady of the Lake, and The Passing of Arthur, performed by pianist Eric Parkin.

Music of the British composer Billy Merrill for selections from The Legends of King Arthur, performed by pianist Eric Parkin. An early symphony of Franz Joseph Haydn, Symphony No. 18 in G major, performed by the Weimar Staatskapelle Kammerorchestra under the direction of Friedemann Bitzel.

0: Friedemann Beitzel led the Weimar Staatskapelle Camera Orchestra in the Symphony No. 18 in G Major by Franz Josef Haydn.
1: 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I'm your host, Denise Finnegan-Hill. 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

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I'm your host, Denise Finnegan Hill. Our next work comes from an American composer of the Second New England School, Amy Beach. This is Five Improvisations, her Opus 148, performed by pianist Raymond Salvatore.

Pianist Raymond Salvatore performed 5 improvisations by American composer Amy Beach. Rounding off the hour with the Prelude and Liebestod from Tristan und Isolde by Richard Wagner, featuring the famous Tristan chord, which is really just a diminished 7th chord, but spelled in a specific way. We'll hear the Philharmonia Orchestra London under the direction of Otto Klemperer.

0: Music of Richard Wagner from his tragic opera Tristan und Isolde. We heard the Prelude and Liebestod, performed by the Philharmonia Orchestra London with conductor Otto Klemperer.
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1: From APM, American Public Media, this is Performance Today. I'm Valerie Kaler. Felix Mendelssohn's opera, A Midsummer Night's Dream, sprang from the overture rather than the other way around. He wrote the overture not as an introduction, but as a freestanding series of character studies. Shimmering violins imitate the flitting about of fairies. A slow romantic theme points to a pair of wandering, thoroughly confused lovers. And if you listen closely, you just might hear a donkey. Hee-haw! That would be Bottom, who, by all accounts, was an ass, at least temporarily. Felix Mendelssohn's overture to A Midsummer Night's Dream, on the way this hour. Gabriela Montero, PT's Classical Woman of the Year in 2023, is, among many other things, a terrific classical pianist, and she loves to improvise. When she plays concerts, she often asks members of the audience to sing whatever comes to mind, and she improvises around whatever they give her for an encore. In this case, she's taking a Bach prelude and turning it into an improvisation. Pianist Gabriela Montero.

Gabriela Montero started with a prelude in C major by Bach and riffed on it. Later this hour, we'll hear some more straight-ahead Bach. Leonidas Kavakos plays a bit of a partita for solo violin, an encore from a concert in Germany. From APM, American Public Media, this is Performance Today. I'm Valerie Kaler. Glad to have you along for today's musical adventures and discoveries. How many families do home productions of complete plays by Shakespeare? I'm not talking about just reading the play. I'm talking about memorized lines and sets and costumes, even original music. Well, the Mendelssohns did that in 1826. Their own home production of A Midsummer Night's Dream. 17-year-old Felix Mendelssohn wrote a great overture, a musical introduction for the family show. It's not only gorgeous, it also has some direct references to action in the play, like the magical fairies flitting and flying.

such an evocative musical picture of a host of fairies. And then later, in Mendelssohn's overture, there's a moment of musical comedy. Now, if you don't know what that is, you might never notice. But in that music, there is a sound picture of one of Shakespeare's great jokes. A character named Bottom is turned into a donkey, and the fairy queen falls madly in love with him. Let's hear that again, and I'll point out the braying donkey. Hee-haw, hee-haw. And again, hee-haw, hee-haw. Mendelssohn paints a perfect sound picture from Shakespeare's play A Midsummer Night's Dream. If you don't know, it's just a moment in the music that goes flying by. But now that you know, you'll always hear that braying donkey. Let's hear the North German Radio Elbphilharmonie Orchestra in concert play the whole piece, complete with fairies, braying donkeys, and all sorts of Mendelssohn magic. The overture to A Midsummer Night's Dream.

0: Braying donkeys, flitting fairies, and all sorts of Mendelssohnian mayhem and magic. That was the overture to A Midsummer Night's Dream by Felix Mendelssohn. James Gaffigan conducted the North German Radio Elbphilharmonie in concert at the Elbphilharmonie in Hamburg, Germany. James Gaffigan, an American conductor who's made a significant name for himself abroad, equally in opera houses and concert halls. Since 2023, he's been the general music director of the comic opera Berlin. He says it was really only after he'd led several European ensembles that American groups came calling. Now in his mid-40s, he's a frequent guest conductor with all the top orchestras in the country. Happy to say he recently signed on to his first official position in the United States. Starting next season, James Gaffigan will join the Houston Grand Opera as music director designate. He'll assume the role of music director in the 2027-28 season. Gaffigan says, quote, "I always knew that the first post I would take in the U.S. as music director had to be the perfect fit. All the boxes needed to be ticked, and I found Houston Grand Opera to be my ideal partner." In a moment, the rhythm is gonna get ya. But the melodies will seal the deal. This is Performance Today from APM.
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0: 19th century French composer and musicologist Charles Bord was interested in the folk songs of the Basque region of Spain. He collected hundreds of melodies on a tour through the region and published them in an archive of traditional Basque songs. Charles Bord also drew inspiration from Basque music and dances when he wrote the original music we're about to hear. This is his Suite Basque for flute and string quartet. Linda Chessis is playing flute alongside the American String Quartet, a concert during the Cooperstown Summer Music Festival.

Music inspired by the Basque region of Spain. That last movement in particular is a traditional dance called the walking stick dance from the city of Tolosa. The Sweet Basque by French composer and musicologist Charles Bourp. Linda Chessis played flute alongside the American String Quartet in a concert during the Cooperstown Summer Music Festival in Cooperstown, New York. It is a beautiful spot at the north edge of the Catskill Mountains, just below one of New York State's famous Finger Lakes. The population of Cooperstown is only about 1,900, but the town is world famous as the home of the National Baseball Hall of Fame. Baseball, a good reason to go to Cooperstown, but it's certainly not the only reason. Every summer since 1999, Cooperstown has hosted a festival of chamber music.

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3: In my opinion, the music of J.S. Bach can make even the least religious among us sense the divine. I can actually feel myself unclenching when I hear his music. Shoulders drop, breath slows and deepens. It always feels like a gift. Violinist Leonidas Kavakos gave this benediction after a recent concert in Frankfurt, Germany, the third movement from the Partita No. 1 by Johann Sebastian Bach.

love how the audience just paused, held their breath, and held their applause to let that sacred moment linger. Some composers write an empty measure at the end of a piece or at the beginning, just as a reminder that the silence before the first note is played or after the last note rings out is also part of the music. Bach did not write the empty measure, but it's implied. And musicians will often communicate that implied hold by holding their position before lowering their instrument. Whatever the combination of composer intention, performer communication, and audience perception, it happened so beautifully after violinist Leonidas Kouvakos played that encore, the third movement of the Partita No. 1 for solo violin by J.S. Bach. Kouvakos gave that encore after a performance with the Frankfurt Radio Symphony in Frankfurt, Germany. 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
0: In 1943, a book by black journalist Roy Ottley was published. New World A-Comin' was a series of portraits of African Americans living in Harlem in the 20s and 30s. Not just a look at their day-to-day lives, but also a documentation of their hopes for the future. In 1945, Duke Ellington premiered a new piece for piano and orchestra, inspired by that theme, A New World A-Comin'. From APM, American Public Media, this is Performance Today. I'm Valerie Kaler. Ellington said he visualized a future with no war, no greed, no categorization, where love was unconditional and no pronoun was good enough for God. Duke Ellington's New World A-Comin' ahead this hour.
4: This is the Composer's Datebook for July 23rd. I'm John Burge. On today's date in 1757, the Italian composer Domenico Scarlatti died in Madrid. He was 71 years old, and for the last 38 years of his life was employed at the court of Princess Maria Barbara, first in her native Portugal, and then, when the princess married the heir to the Spanish throne, in Madrid. Although Domenico could very well have stayed in Italy and become a famous opera composer, like his father Alessandro, Domenico Scarlatti spent the better part of his life composing more than 600 virtuoso sonatas for Maria Barbara. Only a handful of these were published during his lifetime. In the 19th century, Liszt and Brahms took the trouble to hunt down additional Scarlatti sonatas in manuscript, but the bulk of them remain unpublished and unknown, until a complete edition was published in the 20th century. While not coming anywhere close to matching Scarlatti's output, one 20th century American composer, the Philadelphia-born Vincent Persichetti, composed 10 harpsichord sonatas of his own. The growing number of modern-day harpsichordists has meant that in addition to the wealth of old music for the instrument, many contemporary composers have followed Persichetti's example and are writing new works for this old instrument.

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1: Also this hour, violinists Arno Sussmann and Stella Chen and violist Aaron Boyd will play the Terzetto, a string trio by Antonín Dvořák. Here's one member of that group with Dvořák for Two, violinist Arno Sussmann teaming up with pianist Wu Han in the Violin Sonatina by Dvořák. We'll hear the second movement. This recording from the Chamber Music Society of Lincoln Center.

The second movement of a larger piece, the Sonatina for Violin and Piano by Antonín Dvořák, from a concert presented by the Chamber Music Society of Lincoln Center. Wu Han was at the piano, Arno Sussmann was the violinist, and he'll be back later this hour in concert from Music at Menlo with a couple of his string-playing pals and more Dvořák. From APM, American Public Media, this is Performance Today, taking you to concerts around the world. I'm Valerie Kaler. Let's start in Germany with music by the great theater composer Kurt Weill. He was born in Germany, the son of a Jewish cantor. In 1933, he found out he was about to be arrested by the Gestapo, and he fled to France. He lived in Paris and London for a couple years before settling in the United States. He wrote quite a bit of French-influenced music during his Paris years, a sung ballet, a symphony, an operetta, and a whole bunch of French cabaret tunes. In 2017, Kim Kowalki took several of those songs and created a suite for soprano, a quartet of male voices, and chamber ensemble. She called the song cycle Chansons du Quai, Songs of the Dockside. John Wielhaber made this instrumental arrangement, played by the Caridian Brass during the Homburg Chamber Music Days in Homburg, Germany. Songs of the Dockside by Kurt Weill.

A pastiche of cabaret songs, ballet music, and incidental pieces, all originally written in the 1930s by Kurt Feil, gathered into a suite in 2017 by Kim Kowalki, and further arranged for brass by John Fielhaber. We heard the Caridian Brass play selections from Chanson du Quai in the Saalbau in Homburg, Germany, during the Homburg Chamber Music Days. We got time for one more little tune from their concert, a march from the tragic opera Thésée, written by Jean-Baptiste Lully in 1675. Even though the title indicates Thésée or Theseus, the opera is really about Medea. Caridian Brass play the Royal March from Thésée by Lully in this arrangement by Tobias Dorfner.

0: A little gem from a 17th century opera by Jean-Baptiste Lully, The Royal March from Taizé, arranged by Tobias Dorfner and played by the Caridian Brass during the Homburg Chamber Music Days in Homburg, Germany. Swing on by the PT page at Your Classical to revisit that performance from Caridian Brass or anything else you've heard on the show. 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In just a moment, Dvorak for three. 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
0: In dark and difficult times, music has always been a light. 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
0: Sometimes when people are really good at something to the point where it's like breathing or walking for them, they can kind of forget what it's like to not be really good at that thing and make some big assumptions. Oh, you two play violin? I wrote a trio for us to play. Not very difficult. It'll be super fun. Well, in 1887, Antonin Dvorak wrote a trio, a terzetto, for two violins and viola, thinking he'd play the viola part with a couple friends of his, amateur violinists. Turns out, those friends were, for real, amateurs. The music was just too difficult for them to play well. So he set that trio aside and wrote a set of miniatures for the same instrumentation. Simpler, more accessible. We happen to have some for real professionals at hand to play the original piece by Dvorak, his terzetto in C major for two violins and viola. Violinists Arno Sussmann and Stella Chen, along with violist Aaron Boyd, they gave this performance at Music at Menlo.

0: Antonín Dvořák wrote that music in 1887 for two violins and viola. Even though it called for so few players, Dvořák said it gave him as much pleasure as writing a great symphony. We heard Dvořák's Terzetto in C major from Music at Menlo, with Arno Sussmann and Stella Chen violins, and Aaron Boyd viola. Always a treat to hear what our friends in Menlo Park, California are up to. If you've heard something on PT that really captured your fancy, or something that really did not, let us know. 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
0: Anthony Parnther is a busy conductor, arranger, and bassoonist living in Los Angeles. He's conductor of the San Bernardino Symphony and the Gateways Music Festival Orchestra. Guest conducts with top orchestras all across the country. If you haven't caught him in concert, it's highly likely you've heard his musical touch on the screen. He's conducted the soundtracks to some of the most popular movies and shows in the past several years. Sinners, Oppenheimer, Encanto, The Mandalorian, and more. Played bassoon and arranged music for quite a few as well. At the end of March, he got a fun surprise that not many other people can add to their bio. He showed up as a clue on one of the most famous blue tiles of Jeopardy. It read, Anthony Parnther performed the solos when Amy Ryan played a bassoonist on this TV series about Upper West Side crime solvers. Well, Parnther could certainly answer that question for $1,200. Maybe you can too. What is Only Murders in the Building? Ding, ding, ding. That is correct. Parnther arranged some of the music for this show and conducted music for a few episodes. And when the show needed some bassoon solos recorded for a few scenes, they knew who to call as well. Let's go to a concert Anthony Parnther conducted in Houston, Texas. This is New World A-Comin' by Duke Ellington. Joel Love made this chamber arrangement for the ensemble Rocco, featuring Audrey Andrist as the piano soloist.

0: An optimistic musical portrait of the future, written in 1943. American composer Duke Ellington was looking ahead to something he thought was at least possible. Ellington said he visualized a future with no war, no greed, no categorization, where love was unconditional and no pronoun was good enough for God. A peaceful world full of goodwill from everyone and for everyone. New World A-Comin' by Duke Ellington. Composer Joel
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Stacey Gerup is an award-winning and internationally recognized composer. She wrote her work Phoenix Rising in 2016. She draws on the legend of a phoenix from ancient Egypt, creating a work in two movements, the first of which encompasses the dying of the old phoenix, and the second, its rebirth. The work was originally commissioned by saxophonist Christopher Creveston, and Gerup later made arrangements for flute, clarinet, and violin. You're listening to Anytime Classical. I'm your host, Denise Finnegan Hill. Stay tuned for this work by living composer Stacey Gerup and much more coming up this hour. Scherzo in D minor from Piano Trio No. 3 by Edouard Lalo. Ernest Ansermet leads Orchestra de la Suisse Romande.

Scherzo from Piano Trio No. 3 by Eduard Lalo. This next work is by Ludwig von Beethoven, a set of variations on the Turkish march from his Ruins of Athens. We'll hear mandolinist Allison Stevens and Richard Burnett at the forte piano.

Richard Burnett performed on the forte piano and Allison Stevens on the mandolin and variations on the Turkish March from The Ruins of Athens by Ludwig van Beethoven. We'll hear the clarinetist John Broussier in this next work called Phoenix Rising for solo clarinet by Stacey Garup. Garup draws on the legend of a phoenix, creating a work in two movements, the first encompassing the dying of the old phoenix and the second its rebirth.

Music of Stacey Garup called Phoenix Rising, performed by clarinetist John Brusier. I'm your host, Denise Finnegan-Hill, and you're listening to Anytime Classical, a production of Classical Music Indie. 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

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I'm your host, Denise Finnegan-Hill. Music of Franz Liszt next, based on a Hungarian dance form called the Csárdás. This is Csárdás Macabre, and we'll hear the Hungarian State Folk Ensemble with conductor Laszlo Berki.

Laszlo Berki led the Hungarian State Folk Ensemble in Musica Franz Liszt, called Csárdás Macabre. This next work by Darius Mio comes from a ballet written at the same time as another ballet. In 1924, he began a ballet for Leonid Massine, and was later approached by Sergei Diaghilev for another new ballet. He wrote both, and then took this fantasy suite from the ballet he wrote for Massine, called Carnival d'Ai. We'll hear the New London Orchestra with conductor Ronald Korp and pianist Jack Gibbons.

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1: What is it about the dangerous charisma of certain men in the music business? Prince had it, and before him, Elvis and Frank Sinatra. Those, incidentally, are just a few real-life examples from the United States. Go international and fictional, and that's where the fun really begins. Consider the flute-playing Casanova we'll encounter this hour. He starts with snakes, and then snake charmers, and then merchants' daughters. His magnetism is so abundant that a bit of it rubs off on that merchant. The whole tale is told in Music, a ballet by Walter Piston. I'm Michael Toulouse. Stay with me for a suite from The Incredible Flutist. The evolution of cinema was perfectly in sync with the career of Dmitri Shostakovich. One of his first jobs was playing the piano for silent movies. Later, after sound came along, Shostakovich was hired to write film scores. We'll hear music from one of those projects now, Pirogov. The Moscow Chamber Orchestra performs the waltz.

The Waltz from Pirogov, music of Shostakovich, performed by the Moscow Chamber Orchestra. Judith Lang Zamon's parents moved the family from Memphis to New York when she was young, and this rather early work by Zamon shows how well she assimilated in the Big Apple. The movements are called Rush Hour, Harbor Fog, Coffee House, Central Park, and Garment Factory. The sixth part, Scrapers, was added in 2010. Here's American City, Portrait of New York, performed by Elizabeth Moke.

American pianist Elizabeth Moog studied at both the Peabody Conservatory and Johns Hopkins University. She performed music of Judith Lang's Amont, American City, Portrait of New York. For most listeners, the definitive works of Jean Sibelius are his symphonies. They chart the Finnish composer's development over the course of his career. He completed his first one in his early 30s, at the turn of the 20th century. The seventh and last was premiered a quarter century later. But Sibelius also produced quite a few works in a lighter vein, including these three pieces from 1921. The Suite Champêtre, Rustic Suite, was written at roughly the same time as the Sixth Symphony. The English String Orchestra performs

William Boughton led the English string orchestra in the Suite Champêtre, the rustic suite of Jean Sibelius. There's music of Walter Piston ahead, a suite from his ballet The Incredible Flutist. Now pianists Pietro Spada and Giorgio Cozzolino perform music of John Field.

The Andante in C minor for piano four hands, music of John Field, Pietro Spada, and Giorgio Cozzolino performed. Heinz Holliger is soloist with I Musici in this concerto by Alessandro Marcello.

A concerto for oboe and orchestra by Alessandro Marcello, which Bach would later arrange for harpsichord. Heinz Holliger, the soloist in the original, with I Musici. I'm Michael Toulouse. Thank you for joining me. Now, Leonard Slatkin leads the St. Louis Symphony Orchestra in a suite from The Incredible Flutist by Walter Piston.

0: Leonard Slatkin led the St. Louis Symphony Orchestra in Walter Piston's suite from the ballet The Incredible Flutist.
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0: The evolution of cinema was perfectly in sync with the career of Dmitri Shostakovich. One of his first jobs was playing the piano for silent movies. Later, after sound came along, Shostakovich was hired to write film scores. We'll hear music from one of those projects now, Pirogov. The Moscow Chamber Orchestra performs the waltz.

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1: The landmark that graces the Piazza Barberini in Rome could hardly be more Italian. It was paid for by Pope Urban VIII, proud descendant of a noble Florentine family, and the design was by Gian Lorenzo Bernini, the Neapolitan-born sculptor and architect who transformed Rome in the 17th century. That Bernini was a shrewd artist. In his sculpture, the only thing bigger than the rippling biceps of the sea god Triton is the papal tiara. Centuries later, when another Italian saluted the sculpture in music, he shrewdly added just a dash of Russian flair. You'll hear the result this hour. I'm Michael Toulouse. Stay with me for The Fountains of Rome by Ottorino Respighi. Although there are over 350 different recorded versions of this next piece, the best known of them lean in on the exotic sound that prompted Duke Ellington to write it in the first place in 1936. He collaborated with Juan Tizol on Caravan. We'll hear the RTE Concert Orchestra of Dublin, led by Richard Heyman, performing Caravan.

Richard Heyman led the RTE Concert Orchestra of Dublin in music of Duke Ellington and Juan Tizol from 1936. That was Caravan. Conductor Charles Gerhardt loved the movies. In 1972, he convinced RCA to work with him to record classic film scores in a way that would do them justice. One of the scores he cherished was Max Steiner's music for Casablanca. The challenge for Steiner with that particular film was the abundance of what film score composers call source music, songs that are built into the dramatic action. The movie features tunes as disparate as I'm Just Wild About Harry, The Marseillaise, a German drinking song, and of course, As Time Goes By. Here's Gerhardt's recording of the Casablanca Suite featuring the National Philharmonic.

0: Music of Max Steiner from the score for Casablanca. The National Philharmonic Orchestra performed with conductor Charles Gerhardt.
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0: The Budapest Philharmonic Orchestra performs highlights from The Merry Widow by Franz Lehár Jr.

The Overture to the Barber of Seville. Same basic storyline as an opera of that name by Rossini, but composed by Giovanni Paisiello. Ezio Rojati led the Haydn Philharmonia. There's more Italian music ahead, The Fountains of Rome by Ottorino Respighi. Now a suite from Nais, an opera by Jean-Philippe Rameau.

0: Nicholas McGuigan led the Philharmonia Baroque Orchestra in that suite from Nais, an opera by Jean-Philippe Rameau.
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0: I'm Michael Toulouse, happy as always to share this music with you. Ottorino Respighi paid musical tribute to the city of Rome in three separate orchestral works. The Fountains of Rome is the first of them, but on CDs you'll often encounter it between the other two. That's what a producer or conductor would do, because the music starts and ends in an understated way. We begin with a visit to the fountain of the Valle Giulia at dawn. You would have seen a herd of cattle nearby in Respighi's day, because the area was on the outskirts of the city. The last fountain is in an equally peaceful location, the Villa Medici. The San Francisco Symphony performs Respighi's music, The Fountains of Rome.

0: The Fountains of Rome by Ottorino Respighi. Ato DeVart led the San Francisco Symphony. 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
0: Thomas Gainsborough painted not just one, but two portraits of composer Carl Friedrich Abel. That's a testament to the bond between the two men, or at least their ability to be in the same room together. And if you look more closely, it's a testament to something else, Gainsborough's fondness for the viola da gamba. The artist loved it so much, he had his own collection, from which he selected two accessories for the Abel portraits. Abel, as a viola da gamba virtuoso, probably didn't object. Gainsborough's favorite instrument, sadly, has been forgotten, but Abel's symphonies have not, and proof is coming up. I'm Michael Toulouse. Stay with me. Shahan Kun has been described as part of the first generation of outstanding composers in New China. He was born in 1926, so it's safe to assume that New China here translates to communist-era China. Here's his best-known music, Pastoral.

Takako Nishizaki and the Czechoslovak Radio Symphony performed Pastoral by Shahan Kun. Clara Schumann wrote this next piece as a birthday gift for her husband Robert about a year after a turbulent period in his life. She took one of his themes as her jumping-off point and then worked in other themes by Robert and a few by Mendelssohn as well. Near the end, as that main theme returns, there's a brief reference to a piece Clara composed 20 years earlier, her Romance Variée. Pianist Angela Chang performs the variations on a theme by Robert Schumann.

0: pianist Angela Chang with music there of Clara Schumann, variations on a theme by her husband, Robert.
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0: Claude Debussy takes us to Spain a bit later. Stay tuned for Iberia. Now the symphony in B-flat, opus 10 of Carl Friedrich Abel, La Stagione, performs.

A recording by Vietnamese-American pianist Quynh Nguyen, she played the minuet of J'aime ta affaire. Cellist Janos Starker spent a half century passing his knowledge on to students at the Jacobs School of Music at Indiana University. Teaching was clearly in his blood. He took on his first students at just 8 years of age. He's joined here by pianist Shuku Iwasaki in Music of Haydn.

0: Hello, I'm Michael Barone, host of Pipe Dreams. For more than four decades, we've been sharing moments of beauty and discovery together through music of the pipe organ, drawing inspiration from traditions age-old from around the world. 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The process is very simple and we'll guide you through it. And I thank you for making this journey possible.
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2: I'm Michael Toulouse. It's good to share this music with you. In many ways, music was the wrong line of work for Claude Debussy. He hated the loss of spontaneity that comes with practice. He referred to it as le coutumier métier, the skill born of habit. Yet to prevent that from happening, ironically, he had to practice still more. That's the dynamic that was in play as he worked to perfect his image pour orchestre. For a period of around 7 years, from 1905 until 1912, Debussy adapted authentic folk music for a three-movement orchestral work. At its center, another work in three parts, evoking the streets, country roads, fragrances, and festivals of Spain. It's called Iberia. The London Symphony Orchestra performs.

0: Claudio Abbado led the London Symphony Orchestra in that music from the Images for Orchestra of Claude Debussy, Iberia, the second portion of the work. There's more information about our music at classicalmusicindie.org.
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4: Coming up this hour on Anytime Classical, the symphony's not quite done cooking yet, a folk song revival, and Bach goes to Brazil. I'm Kate Botello, and headed your way this hour, music from Franz Joseph Haydn, the Symphony No. 9, the Somerset Rhapsody by Gustav Holst, a prelude, fugue, and vivace by Sergio Assad, and then we'll wind everything up with a concerto for violin by Georg Philipp Telemann.

First up this hour, we'll hear some music from the Hungarian composer Ernst von Dohnányi. This is from the Serenade in C Major for String Trio that he composed between 1902 and 1903. This is the Romanza movement from that serenade, performed by the Hungarian Orchestra, Kamarata Budapest, led by Hans-Peter Gmür.

The Romanza from the Serenade in C for String Trio by Ernst von Tocnagny. Hey, howdy, hola, I'm Kate Botello. This is Anytime Classical. I've got music for you next from Franz Joseph Haydn. This is his Symphony No. 9 in C major. Now, this is an early work for Haydn, and the form of the symphony as we think of it today was not quite done cooking yet. So this is like a symphony, the prequel. What that means specifically in this work is that it does not start with a slow introduction, which became traditional. It only has three movements instead of what eventually ended up as four. And instead of ending with a big fast finale, an allegro or a presto, it ends with a minuet. We'll hear the Austro-Hungarian Haydn Orchestra perform the Symphony No. 9, conducted by Adam Fischer.

Adam Fischer conducted the Austro-Hungarian Haydn Orchestra, performing the Symphony No. 9 in C major, composed in 1762 by Franz Joseph Haydn. Up next on Anytime Classical Music from English composer Gustav Holst. Now, in Holst's time, we're talking the early 1900s, there was this big English folk song revival. Like, let's listen to what is that English sound? And a lot of composers, including Holst, collected English folk songs and then arranged and orchestrated them and put them back out as big pieces of classical music. This is the work that Holst came up with based on music he had collected from Somerset in England, a Somerset Rhapsody. We'll hear it performed by the London Symphony Orchestra under the direction of Richard Hickox.

Richard Hickox conducted the London Symphony Orchestra, performing A Somerset Rhapsody by Gustav Holst. And if you're a fan of that English folk song orchestral movement, movement, that's a pun. Okay, anyway, I might suggest to you composers like Ralph Vaughan Williams or Cecil Sharp. Try them out.

Cascades by Scott Joplin. Up next this hour, a Brazilian take on the music of Johann Sebastian Bach. And I am not talking about music of Heitor Villa-Lobos, who did his whole Bachianas Brasileiras. This is something different. This is by Sergio Assad, who is mostly known as a guitarist in a duo with his brother Odair, and also as a brilliant arranger of guitar music. And this was his first foray into trying to write a fugue. So here is the Preludio, Fuga e Vivace, the Prelude, Fugue, and Vivace, composed for Fernandez, played by Fernandez.

Plinio Fernandez performed the Preludio, Fuga e Vivace, the Prelude, Fugue and Vivace, composed for him in 2023 by Sergio Assad. Time now for one more work this hour on Anytime Classical. I'm your host, Kate Botello. If you'd ever like to write to me directly, you can do that. My email address is kbotello@classicalmusicindie.org. For our last work this hour, we'll have some music from Georg Philipp Telemann to play us out. This is his Concerto for Violin number 11 in B-flat major. This is Iona Brown as violinist, also conducting the Academy of St. Martin in the Fields.

0: Iona Brown conducted the Academy of St. Martin in the Fields, performing the Concerto for Violin No. 11 in B-flat major by Georg Philipp Telemann. And as always, but really, thanks again for giving your time and your energy to Anytime Classical. We appreciate you so much.
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3: First up this hour, we'll hear some music from the Hungarian composer Ernst von Dohnányi. This is from the Serenade in C Major for String Trio that he composed between 1902 and 1903. This is the Romanza movement from that serenade, performed by the Hungarian Orchestra, Kamarata Budapest, led by Hans-Peter Gmür.

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Hello there, welcome to Exploring Music. This is Bill McLaughlin. Our theme this week is Get the Picture. We've been listening to music which is inspired by painting. Today we have two painters which we're featuring, Botticelli and Matthias van Grunewald, lined up with two composers who were inspired by their works, Respighi and Paul Hindemith. Actually, it seems to me that Respighi had a very strong visual impulse in a lot of his music making. Going back to the Fountains of Rome and the Pines of Rome and a piece called Church Windows, he liked very much the idea that music could bring forth in the imagination a picture. And then he went to the Uffizi Gallery in Florence and looked at three particular pictures of Botticelli and decided that he would try his hand at making a piece of music that would catch some of the spirit of these Botticelli pictures. I'm looking at the first from this Trittico Botticelliano, as he calls it. It's La Primavera, spring. It's an allegorical picture. There's a very handsome woman standing in the picture who seems to show up in Botticelli over and over again. I believe this is not an idealized figure. I believe this must have been someone whom Botticelli knew because she has exactly the same face as the famous Venus at the Birth of Venus, the one that's sort of indelicately referred to sometimes as Venus on the half shell. But anyway, here's this goddess surrounded by beautiful young creatures. They're reaching up to take fresh fruit from the tree. Winds are blowing in. It's spring. Here's the Orpheus Orchestra to play the first movement, La Primavera, from the Trittico Botticelliano of Respighi.

Charming music, isn't it? Spring, La Primavera, the first of the three pieces in the Botticelli triptych of Respighi. Respighi composed this music in 1927, which is to say a couple of centuries after Father Antonio Vivaldi was busy making spring music in Venice, and they used some of the same motifs, especially the trilling, I suppose, to suggest the singing of birds. Well, let's go to the second movement now of Respighi's piece and the second painting of Botticelli. This is of the Adoration of the Magi. There's a large crowd around. The Madonna is central and raised a bit. She's holding the Christ child, and at her feet kneels one of the Magi, these great powerful kings. He's kneeling by her, seeming as if he wants to reach out to touch the Christ child and is not quite sure whether he ought to. It's a moment of such poignancy and illumination that I'm sure that's what Respighi was responding to when he made the second of his pieces based on this painting. Listen to the way he begins this music. Beautiful music for solo bassoon, played by Stephen Dibner, who is joined then by the oboist Matthew Dine. Before long, the orchestra is playing an old tune, Veni Emmanuel. It's a Christmas tune. Here's the second movement of Respighi's Trittico Botticelliano, once again Orpheus.

The Adoration of the Magi, the second of Respighi's triptych, based on paintings of Botticelli. The third painting, probably the most famous of all of Botticelli's paintings, represents the birth of Venus. We have Venus, a handsome creature. She is Titian-haired, approaching the shore. She's been standing atop a large seashell, and her passage into shore is assured by a couple of minor gods who are blowing her as if she were a sail. She's about to be received by her lady-in-waiting on the shore. Listen to how Respighi turns this loose. Once again, this is Orpheus, the third movement of the Trittico Botticelliano, The Birth of Venus.

Lovely, isn't it? The Birth of Venus, the third and concluding movement of the Trittico Botticelliano, music of Respighi, three orchestral pieces inspired by paintings of Botticelli, which he'd seen in the Uffizi Gallery in Florence. That last one represented the Birth of Venus. Wonderful performance by Orpheus, that chamber orchestra, which manages to play so well without a conductor that makes all of us conductors just a little bit jealous. Beautiful performance and beautiful recording. You're tuned in to Exploring Music, and this week our theme is Get the Picture. We're listening to music which is inspired by paintings. Drop us a line. Let us know how you like the show. You can write to us via our website, which is exploringmusic.org. The Renaissance started in the South, in Italy, and it took a long while for Renaissance ideals and inspirations to work their way north, which is one of the reasons that composers living in Germany in the early 16th century sometimes seem to us to share a great deal in common with the medieval painters rather than with people like Botticelli. The next piece of music which we're going to hear is written by the German composer Paul Hindemith, who was living in perilous times in Germany. I'm talking about the early 30s. He was about to make an opera, and he needed a hero of sorts, and he settled upon a painter named Matthias von Grunewald, who lived from 1475 to 1528. Matthias, whom Hindemith calls Mathis the painter, Matthias der Maler, was caught between the Reformation and the Peasant Wars, and Matthias' dilemma was, shall I join the war or shall I paint? He is a painter. He makes his living painting altar scenes in the churches over which this battle is raging. You know, we could spend all day talking about politics in the 1930s in Hindemith, but this is a program about music and painting. So let's go straight to Matthias' paintings. The first one is called Engelkonzert. It's an angelic concert. In the foreground, one of my favorite figures of musical iconography, there's an angel playing the viola da gamba. She's a beautiful creature, and I'm certain that she's an angel because no human being that I know could hold a gamba bow backwards like that and sound good, but I'm sure that she is. Now, what is she playing? There's an old tune called Es Zungen Drei Engel, which goes...

You'll hear that simple tune almost immediately at the beginning of the first movement in Allemachtes der Mahler. It comes once again at the end. Angelic Concert, Engelkonzert, the first movement of Paul Hindemith's Allemachtes der Mahler. This is Herbert Blomstedt with the San Francisco Symphony.

Engelkonzert, the first movement of Paul Hindemith's Matthias der Mahler Symphony, the San Francisco Symphony conducted by Herbert Blomstedt, based on a painting of Matthias von Grunewald. Let's go to the second and third paintings of Grunewald, which inspired Paul Hindemith. All of these paintings were made for the little German town of Isenheim. They were part of an altarpiece, a kind of triptych with folding sides. So actually, when you folded the sides over, you got even more than three paintings. One of the paintings, which was displayed during the Lenten season, is maybe the most sorrowful piece of art I've ever seen in my life. It is of the entombment of Christ. That's the subject of Hindemith's second movement, Grabelgung in German. The music barely dies away before the third movement starts. This is the Temptation of St. Anthony. If you know at all the works of Hieronymus Bosch, filled with devils and monsters, that's very much like this Temptation of St. Anthony. And the music which Hindemith invents for this is this, strings alone. Odd, isn't it? Before we're done, Hindemith will invent a kind of fugue in which this is at the bass. Over and over again. And just when you think the situation can't possibly get any worse, we get a miracle. This is a painting of the resurrection of Christ, which looks positively psychedelic to me. I know I lived through the 60s, but this is splendiferous beyond all speaking of it. Have a look at it. Find it on the web. And right here, Hindemith gives us a chorale tune, Alleluia. So here are the second and third movements, The Entombment of Christ and The Temptation of St. Anthony, music of Paul Hindemith, the San Francisco Symphony under Herbert Blomstedt.

That was the San Francisco Symphony playing under Herbert Blumstedt. Music of Paul Hindemith, the Symphony Matthias der Mahler, based upon the life and paintings of Matthias von Grunewald, who lived from 1475 to 1528. Hindemith had wanted a symbol of the artist caught in difficult times, and when that piece was performed in Berlin in 1934, all of the bad guys got the message instantly. Goebbels came down on it. Wilhelm Furtwängler conducted the first performance, was fired. Hindemith shortly left Germany. He came eventually to America, where he taught at Yale University. But that's one of his triumphs, the symphony Matthias der Mahler, based on the paintings of Grunewald. And that's all the time we have for music today. We are exploring the theme this week, Get the Picture, all sorts of music inspired by painting. In tomorrow's program, we'll listen to American composers having their hand at mixing art and music, from Virgil Thompson through Alan Hovhaness to Gunther Schuller and Stephen Paulus. Hope you can join us then. Past and current episodes of this show are available via streaming at wfmt.com/exploringmusic.

0: 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I'm Bill McLaughlin, and thanks for listening. 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

Three masterpieces, three musical visions of humanity's quest for love, knowledge, and immortality. 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Hi, I'm Jan Weller. Today we'll be hearing Richard Strauss's Death and Transfiguration, depicting a person's final journey, where dream and memory intertwine. And later, Mozart's musical legacy, his poignant Requiem, which oscillates between life and the afterlife. We begin with Richard Wagner's Tannhäuser Overture, which makes a powerful statement about the conflict between sensual temptation and spiritual redemption. In Wagner's opera, the protagonist rebels against an antiquated, rigid, rule-bound conception of art and love, not unlike Wagner's own musical direction at the time. The opening Pilgrim's Chorus, with its archaic harmony and uniform rhythm, is juxtaposed with the new sound world of Wagner's imagination. Making her debut with the Bavarian Radio Symphony Orchestra is conductor Nathalie Stutzmann. She's on the podium now to lead the orchestra in Richard Wagner's Tannhäuser Overture from the Hercules Hall in Munich.